0: Well, we're into the bottom of the seventh. Braves looking to add to a 4-1 lead. They'll be doing that against a new pitcher, left-hander Cade Gibson, 28-year-old. He's a veteran of two seasons. He's a low arm slot lefty, and he loves his sweeper.
1: He'll go to work versus Matt Olson here in the bottom of the seventh. Matt takes first pitch strike. Gibson, 6'2", 195, out of Louisiana Tech in Ruston, Louisiana. Third pitcher used by the Marlins tonight. Oh, one a little bit low, one ball and one strike. Alongside Darren O'Day and our producer-engineer Jonathan Chadwick, Ben Ingram here with you. Four runs, nine hits, one error for the Braves, one run, one hit, no errors for the Marlins. 1-1, a ball outside, two balls and a strike. Olson 0-3.
0: Yeah, Gibson, that sweeper, that makes him tough on lefties. That's why he's in the game at this moment here to face Olson and Harris. Has the second highest spin rate on the sweeper in the league.
1: Yeah, that's tough on those lefties. 2-1 to Olson, breaks his bat, roller past the mound, coming in Edwards from second on the grass, gloves and fires in time of the out. 4-3 put out, one down in the bottom of the seventh inning. The average baseball game has nine innings. That means nine chances to put the original Louisiana hot sauce on all your favorite ballpark eats. They're all taste here with the official hot sauce of the Atlanta Braves. That's Louisiana Hot by USAW. Harris, 2-for-3, single, double, and a run scored. First pitch to Harris. And a soft flare and a shallow left coming in Hernandez and makes a galloping trot and makes the catch there in left field, two down. I have a feeling when it comes to naming the Home Depot player of the game after the game, you got to be leaning heavily towards Elder. But just for the sake of entertainment, if you had to pick an offensive player tonight, who would you go with at this point?
0: Well, Harry's had a nice game, but I think Drake Baldwin, that two-run single early in the game to get to a tough pitcher and just show him that we mean business, that's probably the biggest swing of the game for me.
1: Yeah, that was a big one. And the reason I ask, I think I'd lean towards Drake as well. Two down for Ozzie Albies. Ozzie takes the ball inside. But you have several very similar performances tonight. I mean, two hits out of Baldwin, two hits out of Harris, two hits out of Dubon. You had the RBI double from Austin Riley. No homers for the Braves, but a very steady, consistent approach top to bottom of the order. Ozzie does a 360 spin on the swing and miss in the right-hand batter's box. And a 1-1 count on the Braves' second baseman. Four-one Braves in the seventh. 1-1 from Cade Gibson. There's a called strike. 1-2 on Ozzie. It was Ozzie's leadoff walk in the second that sparked the biggest inning of the game for the Braves. Scored three times that inning. Easily the biggest inning of the game for either team. 1-2 pitch. Ozzie with a comebacker ramps off the mound, going to his right second baseman Edwards. Backhands. Double hops a throw to first base, and that's somehow in time to get Ozzie Albies. Xavier Edwards going to his right. In fact, he was to the other side of the infield. Braves are waiting to see if they want to take a peek at this. They do not. So that two-hop throw over there is in time. So 1-2-3 seventh. We go to the top of the eighth. 4-1 Braves.
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0: Still the top of the eighth. Braves leading at 4-1. Didier Fuentes looking to preserve that lead. He does have runners at first and second with two outs, so just one out will help him strand those runners. He's stranded 16 out of 21 so far this season. He's been on a heater lately. He struck out 20 batters in his last 10 games. First reliever to do that since Joe Jimenez in 2024. I'd love to see him make that 21 in 11 games right here and put this rally to an end.
1: Tying run to the plate. 4-1 Braves in the top of the eighth inning. Runners at first and second. First pitch to Lopez and a bounce to the third. Riley secures, cuts it loose. That's in time. All he needed to do was fire one bullet. And there's the third out. Good chance we could see Fuentes for the ninth. We'll talk more about that when we come back. We go to the bottom of the eighth inning. 4-1 Braves.
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0: Braves 4, Fish 1 as we head to the bottom of the eighth inning. We have a new reliever in the game for the Marlins, right-hander Josh Eknis, 24-year-old, as a rookie, just reinstated from the IL before yesterday's game, pitching for the first time since May in the major leagues.
1: First pitch from Eknis. There's a ball high to Mauricio Dubon. It'll be Dubon, followed by Mike Yastrzemski, who's on deck. He'd be pinch hitting for Lane Thomas, and then it'd be Austin Riley. 4-1 Braves, bottom of the eighth inning. Right-hander Eknis, fourth pitcher the Marlins have used. 1-0 pitch over for a called strike. Last name spelled E-K-N-E-S-S. Josh Eknis out of the Woodlands, Texas. Went to the same high school that has produced Paul Goldschmidt and Jameson Taillon. 1-1 pitch. Dubon sends it foul into the screen above the Braves' dugout. Eknis started his college career at Lamar University there in Beaumont and then transferred to the University of Houston. And the Marlins got him in the 12th round 3 years ago out of the University of Houston. 1-2 on Dubon. There it comes from Eknis. And he pops it up. Back of the infield cutout. A trio of Marlins swimming their way to it. Making his way to it is Edwards, who has it for the out. Second baseman down the right field line for the out. One down.
0: Eknis has given up just two hits this season in 5 1/3. He's got big time stuff. Fastball coming in at 97. A sweeper that looked like it made Mauricio Dubon very uncomfortable on that pop out. And also a low arm angle, just 24 degrees from the right side, so you can imagine he's pretty tough on righties and lefties thus far, just those two hits allowed.
1: Bunch of young guys, but they've got some really nice young pieces in that bullpen.
0: Yes, they do.
1: One down for Mike Yastrzemski. Yes, takes a ball outside. He's batting .230 on the season as he pinch hits for Lane Thomas. Thomas, in his first start as a Brave, went 0-for-2 with a pop-out, strikeout, and a walk. And some solid defense out in left field. Here's the 1-0 pitch on the way to Yastrzemski. Eknis kicks and brings it. Fouled back it by Yastrzemski, 1-1. Missed the outside corner with a sweeper. Two balls and a strike on Mike Yastrzemski. Hold on, win this one. That'd be 7 in a row for the Braves and looking for a sweep tomorrow. And it's off to New York to see the Yankees for the weekend. There's the 2-1 pitch. Yaz with a good swing. Fouled back a fastball. Two balls, two strikes. Martin Perez versus Jansen Junk tomorrow night. Looking ahead to the ninth, Marlins will have the middle three due up, as that's Conine, Hernandez, and Casey. No action in the bullpen right now. 2-2 is high. We didn't get a chance to talk about it because Didier needed just one pitch to get through the eighth inning, but when he came on in the break leading up to it, you felt like this is bringing him on for four outs, didn't you?
0: Yeah, I think that, what a luxury to be able to bring a rookie in and feel confident he could protect a three-run lead, especially a multi-inning.
1: 3-2 fouled off the inside of his right foot.
0: But he's been so good. You feel good about having him in the game in the ninth. And you, Raisel Iglesias, Dylan Lee, both pitched two out of 3 days. You'd love to keep them from going three out of four. Then you have to give them 2 days off. So the bullpen is kind of developing two different lines of relievers, and they're all very talented, and you feel comfortable with them in any situation.
1: 4-1 Braves, bottom of the eighth inning. Here's the payoff to Yastrzemski. And he swings, and it's a deep fly ball to left. Hernandez is going to go back. He has got it in his sight, strips back to the warning track, makes the catch. The way that he was angling back, at first it looked like it might get over his head, but that stayed in the air long enough for him to make a path to it. Has it for the out, two down.
0: I'm not sure if he's seeing the ball well and left. That's the third ball out there that Hernandez has looked like he misread or lost a little bit. Able to make up for it with his wheels, though.
1: So now two outs for Austin Riley. Austin got the party started with an RBI double in the second. Takes a fastball for a called strike. Eknis nailed the outside corner with a 98-mile-an-hour fastball. Well, one fastball pops the mitt.
0: Two painted fastballs down and away.
1: That's impressive, isn't it?
0: It is. You're not going to be able to do much with that, even if you know it's coming from that low arm slot in a perfect location down and away.
1: Gun ahead of Riley 0-2. Eckness to the plate. And Riley takes ball outside. That RBI double by Riley back in the second inning gave him his 55th RBI of the year. Bases empty, two down, bottom of the eighth on the 1-2 pitch. Outside with a sweeper. Eckness, 15 pitches here in the eighth inning, looking for a 1-2-3 frame. And Riley busts his bat, loops it into right field, down the line for a base hit. It'll be a two-out single by Riley. 98-mile-an-hour fastball. It turned his bat into firewood, but that was the last hit left in that thing, and he's aboard with a single.
0: Yeah, nice at-bat there from Austin. Mentioned how tough Eckness is on righties. And Austin knew he couldn't try to do too much with that fastball off the plate away, and he just poked it the other way for a single. That bat died a hero.
1: Two down for Sean Murphy, who singled in the sixth inning. Murphy takes strike one. Oh, he mentioned this five-game hitting streak for Riley. And with what he's done tonight to extend this streak to five in a row, he is now 8 for his last 17. Good run for him. 0-1 to Murphy and a fly ball weakly to left field. Hernandez is there. Has it for the out. That ends the bottom of the eighth inning. Braves get a hit, their 10th of the game, but no runs to show for it. And three runs will have to be enough. It'll be Fuentes back out there when we come back. We go to the ninth, 4-1 Braves.
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0: Into the ninth inning, ball in the hands of Didier Fuentes. He came on for the final out of the eighth inning. And now looking for three more outs, put this thing in the win column and get the win streak out to seven straight and the chance to go for a sweep tomorrow. He'll be facing Conine, Hernandez, and Casey. This portion of the order, Conine's been 0 for 3, Hernandez 0 for 3, Casey 0 for 2 of the walk. Marlins have just three hits in the game. First pitch, ball high and outside of Griffin Conine. One ball and no strikes. Right-hander Fuentes, 21 years old. Brings his 1-0 pitch. Called strike. Good splitter over the outside corner. He does have one save. Of course, earlier in the season, I remember him talking about that with the media after the game in the clubhouse. There's the 1-1 pitch on the way to Griffin Conine. There's the ball high. The first thing he said was he felt like his heart was about to beat right out of his chest. But he got the job done.
1: Yeah. Yeah, good job calming it down. You never forget your first save as a reliever.
0: 2-1 to Conine. Swung on, missed. Fastball 95. Well, he has.

0: Braves have won 7 straight. They win the night 4-1 over the Marlins. They'll go for a sweep of Miami tomorrow night. That'll be our next broadcast. Braves and Marlins right here tomorrow night at Truist Park in Atlanta. Our Braves Radio Network coverage will begin at 6 o'clock Eastern with a Ford leadoff show. And then Darren and I have the first pitch at 7:15 Eastern, 6:15 Central. Right-hander Jansen Junk will get the ball for the Marlins. He's 5-6 with a 5.48 ERA. And the southpaw Martin Perez goes for the Braves. He's 7-6 with a 3.24 ERA. So for our guys back in studio tonight, Joe Virgin and David Holloway. Also for Darren O'Day and our producer-engineer Jonathan Chadwick, I'm Ben Ingram saying so long and good evening from Truist Park in Atlanta. Final score, Braves 4, Marlins 1. Stay tuned for the Hyundai postgame show starting right now with Barrett Salee.
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1: Welcome inside the Truist Studios here in the Battery Atlanta. We are steps away from the right field gate at Truist Park, where fans are leaving happy as the Braves top the Marlins 4-1 in Game 2 of the three-game set. Another big night for Austin Riley. A couple of hits, including a ground rule double that knocked in Ozzie Albies. And then, of course, Drake Baldwin does Drake Baldwin things. A two-run single later in that inning put up a crooked number. Three runs in the second, one run in the third, and that was all that the Braves needed, thanks to Bryce Elder. Another great performance for Big Texan. Seven innings, one hit, one earned run, two walks, and three strikeouts. He got the win to improve to 8-6 on the season. Just an all-around great night as the Braves take the series from the Miami Marlins. Let's get to the highlights. Bottom of the second, and the Braves have something cooking. Runners at the corners, one down. Austin Riley at the plate against Yuri Perez, looking to get the scoring started.
0: First pitch to Riley, smoked down the left field line, a fair ball, and it one-hops over the wall. That'll drive in Ozzie Albies. It's an automatic double out of Riley. That was absolutely splattered down the left field line, and the Braves have the early lead thanks to the double by Riley.
1: Later in the inning, two down, runners on second and third. Drake Baldwin at the plate looking to hang a crooked number on the scoreboard.
0: 1-1 offering, and a bullet up the middle, base hit. Baldwin bangs it up the middle. That drives in Dubon and Riley, and it's 3-0 Braves. That was a 99-mile-an-hour sinker, and he put the sweet spot right on it and kissed it up the middle. RBIs 58 and 59 for Drake Baldwin.
1: Bottom of the third, and the Braves are looking for more. Runner at second, two down, and Captain Clutch Mauricio Dubon does it again.
0: 2-2, plugged through the right side, base hit rolling across the grass and right. Around third base, Harris, he scores another two-out base hit by the Braves. It drives in a run, and it's 4-0 Atlanta.
1: Top of the fifth, still 4-0. The Marlins get runners on second and third with one down. Joe Mack stands in against Bryce Elder, looking to get the fish on the board.
0: Runners at second and third, one out. Mack sends one to second, backhanded by Ozzie. Braves will trade the run for an out. He throws over to first base for out number two. Scoring on the play, Owen Casey. It's a 4-1 Braves lead here in the fifth inning.
1: Skip ahead all the way to the top of the ninth, because why not? Didier Fuentes on for a four-out save. Now two down in the ninth. Owen Casey at the plate, and he is the Marlins' final hope.
0: Righty set at the letters, and the 1-2 pitch got him swinging. Strike three. Here comes lucky number seven. Braves have won seven straight, and they have matched their season high for games over 500, as they are 24 games over 500 after this victory tonight. They take down the Marlins 4-1. They'll go for a sweep tomorrow. For the Marlins in the ninth, no runs, no hits, no errors, none left. Final score, Braves 4, Marlins 1.
1: Your totals for the game for the Marlins, one run, only three hits, no errors. They went 0-6 with runners in scoring position. They left five on base. For the Braves, four runs, 10 hits, and one error. The Braves went 3-8 with runners in scoring position. They left eight on base. Bryce Elder gets the win. He improves to 8-6 on the season. Yuri Perez takes the loss. He drops to 5-9. Didier Fuentes gets the save, his second of his career. 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Before we hit a break, let's pause 10 seconds for station identification on the Atlanta Braves Radio Network.
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7: Fox News, I'm Ted Lindner. President Trump says a deal to reopen the Strait of Hormuz could happen soon. It's the second pause amid the war with Iran after the president called off strikes on power plants and bridges this week. But Americans still concerned about rising costs. Vice President J.D. Vance on Fox saying cost of living issues will subside once the war is over.
8: Those oil prices are going to come down and stay down. Iran will never have a nuclear weapon, and the United States will be in a stronger position. But we're kind of in the middle of the game, and I think people are trying to prejudge exactly how this is going to go.
7: Iran says it's discussing shipping through the strait with Oman, denying it's negotiating with the U.S. No big winner of the Powerball jackpot that was worth $786 million for Wednesday night. That means it jumps to Saturday night's jackpot of at least $856 million. The winning numbers drawn on Wednesday, 14, 20, 59, 60, 61, and a Powerball of 25. 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

0: Hi, I'm Peter Sagal. When we were growing up, my two brothers and I just loved our Uncle Ted. He was like a really cool big brother who always brought around the best toys and took us to the best places and with whom we always had the most fun. It was odd, though, when we got older, to realize he wasn't nearly as outgoing and adventurous with other adults. I found out much later that this might have had something to do with the ostomy bag he wore ever since he was diagnosed with Crohn's disease as a teenager and had part of his lower intestine removed. Theodore Skolnick, my Uncle Ted, died last year at the age of 80, never having once mentioned his illness to me or my brothers. He left a large bequest to the Crohn's and Colitis Foundation to help fund better treatments for these diseases and also to help other people, old and young, seek and get help for the situation.
1: Hi, Grandma. What's for dinner?
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1: Ooh, can Nina come over?
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6: Preparing for the midterms. I'm Ted Lindner, Fox News. President Trump in Las Vegas Wednesday touting his tax cut policy, which has benefited many service industry employees there. The conflict in Iran, though, still front and center. The president saying the talks with Iran are ongoing, despite denials from the IRGC.
7: The fake news knows they did say that, but we are talking. Let's see what happens. But they respect us. They respect us.
6: A deal to reopen the Strait of Hormuz reportedly near, but that is being negotiated between Iran and Oman. Progressive Abdul El Sayed has defeated Michigan Representative Haley Stevens to become the Democratic Senate nominee, and attention's already shifting to the general election. Fox's Rich Edson in Belleville, Michigan, with more.
8: Michigan Democrats say they are united behind Abdul El Sayed after his unexpectedly narrow victory over Congresswoman Haley Stevens. Stevens, she released a statement today saying, quote, I am proud to offer my support as he takes on Mike Rogers. Donald Trump and Mike Rogers want us to come out of this primary tired and divided so their billionaire backers can come in and let multimillionaire Mike Rogers walk away with this Senate seat. Republican candidate Mike Rogers says on all this, quote, the choice in November is simple, common sense or complete insanity. Abdul isn't just another liberal. He is an extremist.
6: Democrats hoping to hold on to the Senate seat to keep their hopes of controlling the Senate alive. A Texas egg company recalling its product after nearly 100 people fell ill from salmonella across at least 17 states. The source of the salmonella has been traced to Midwest Poultry Services. The eggs from there sold under several brand names, including Kroger, Simple Truth, Brookshire's, Cal-Maine, and Country Morning, distributed across Texas, Louisiana, Oklahoma, Arkansas, Mississippi, and New Mexico. And no big winner in the Powerball jackpot drawing from Wednesday night. That means the jackpot goes to at least $856 million for Saturday. 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
6: The FAA says it's investigating an incident involving President Trump in the military helicopter carrying him on Tuesday.
20: From pretty much anywhere here on the 16-acre White House campus, you can see and hear planes taking off all day long and landing from Reagan Airport, which is 3.5 miles due north of the White House grounds. When Marine One takes off, those planes are supposed to stop. Yesterday, when they were skids up at 2:33 p.m. from the ellipse, the planes didn't stop. The White House's comment is, Marine One flights are piloted by some of the best aviators in the world, and at no point was the president in harm's way.
6: Fox's Peter Doocy at the White House. The FAA set new rules around the Washington airport after last year's collision between a commercial jet and an Army helicopter. The armed man arrested at Trump National Golf Club in Rancho Palos Verdes on Sunday didn't make his initial appearance in federal court Wednesday. Janine John Tail faces both Senate, state, and federal charges. His preliminary hearing is set for August 26th. And a man charged for starting a wildfire in Spokane, Washington. Fox's Sarah Legre is there with more.
21: Suspect Aaron Farinacci was formally charged with first-degree arson. He's being held with a bond at $1 million. He is accused of causing the devastation that I'm currently surrounded in. Court documents show us that he had other police encounters last summer about two other fire-related incidents. The Old Trails fire broke out Saturday afternoon. Fire crews have been working to build containment lines, and not just the Old Trails fire, but the two others burning here, and they're making some good progress. We got 5% containment with the Fairview Fire in Autumn Lane. The most active wildfire is burning at 5,800 acres. It's also 13% contained. Old Trails Fire at the moment at 13% containment.
6: Hundreds of structures have been destroyed in the Old Trails Fire. I'm Ted Lindner. This is Fox News.
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24: A few thunderstorms still around this evening, partly cloudy and patchy dense fog overnight. Tonight, low in the low 70s. Tomorrow, partly sunny, good chance of showers and thunderstorms popping up throughout the day. High around 93, our heat index at 100. Mostly sunny, isolated storms Friday. I'm Georgia WeatherNet meteorologist KJ Allen.
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2: So that's where Coast to Coast AM comes in and George Norrie comes in. Because you're going to have people on here that will give the government investigators an idea where to look, how to look, and what to look for. So it really does a lot of validation of the history of this show. And this is a huge step forward to getting to the truth, because for the first time, we have the U.S. government admitting that there's something to this. Really admitting there's something to this. And that's the big step for all of us.
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8: Hi, I'm Peter Sagal. 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He was like a really cool big brother who always brought around the best toys and took us to the best places and with whom we always had the most fun. 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
10: A few thunderstorms still around this evening. Partly cloudy and patchy dense fog overnight. Tonight, low in the low 70s. Tomorrow, partly sunny. Good chance of showers and thunderstorms popping up throughout the day. High around 93. Our heat index at 100. Mostly sunny, isolated storms Friday. I'm Georgia WeatherNet meteorologist KJ Allen.
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0: And welcome back to Coast to Coast. George Norrie with you, Andrew Jones with us as we talk about the search for Noah's Ark. When bringing Dr. Attila aboard, what did that do to the project, Andrew?
1: Well, it made us more official. 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
5: Our health. So that's where Coast to Coast AM comes in and George Norrie comes in. Because you're going to have people on here that will give the government investigators an idea where to look, how to look, and what to look for. So it really does a lot of validation of the history of this show. And this is a huge step forward to getting to the truth, because for the first time, we have the U.S. government admitting that there's something to this, really admitting there's something to this. And that's a big step for all of us.
6: Hi, I'm Ty Pennington, and this is another one of Ty's tips. I don't know if you've noticed, but I tend to work in situations where there are lots of people trying to get many things accomplished all at the same time. Say, for instance, when we pull in volunteers to help us paint. It's awesome to have the help, but if you're going to do a painting party in your house, heed this advice from someone who really knows. First, cover everything that isn't supposed to get paint on it.
7: Hi, I'm Peter Sagal. When we were growing up, my two brothers and I just loved our Uncle Ted. He was like a really cool big brother who always brought around the best toys and took us to the best places and with whom we always had the most fun. It was odd, though, when we got older, to realize he wasn't nearly as outgoing and adventurous with other adults. I found out much later that this might have had something to do with the ostomy bag he wore ever since he was diagnosed with Crohn's disease as a teenager and had part of his lower intestine removed. Theodor Skolnick, my Uncle Ted, died last year at the age of 80, never having once mentioned his illness to me or my brothers. He left a large bequest to the Crohn's and Colitis Foundation to help fund better treatments for these diseases and also to help other people, old and young, seek and get help for the situation that he was never able to talk about. 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
8: You have some dough. 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
10: A few thunderstorms still around this evening. Partly cloudy and patchy dense fog overnight. Tonight, low in the low 70s. Tomorrow, partly sunny. Good chance of showers and thunderstorms popping up throughout the day. High around 93. Our heat index at 100. Mostly sunny, isolated storms Friday. I'm Georgia WeatherNet meteorologist KJ Allen.
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3: Hi, I'm Peter Sagal. When we were growing up, my two brothers and I just loved our Uncle Ted. He was like a really cool big brother who always brought around the best toys and took us to the best places and with whom we always had the most fun. 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I found out much later that this might have had something to do with the ostomy bag he wore ever since he was diagnosed with Crohn's disease as a teenager and had part of his lower intestine removed. 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
4: Campaigning for the midterms. I'm Ted Lindner, Fox News. President Trump in Vegas Wednesday touting his tax cut policy, which has benefited many service industry employees there. But the conflict in Iran also still front and center. The president saying the talks with Iran are ongoing despite denials from the IRGC.
5: The fake news knows they did say that, but we are talking. Let's see what happens. But they respect us. They respect us.
4: A deal to reopen the Strait of Hormuz reportedly near, but that's being negotiated between Iran and Oman. Progressive Abdul El-Sayed has defeated Michigan Representative Haley Stevens to become the Democrats' Senate nominee. Attention already shifting to the general election in November. Fox's Rich Edson with more from Michigan.
6: Michigan Democrats say they are united behind Abdul El-Sayed after his unexpectedly narrow victory over Congresswoman Haley Stevens. Stevens, she released a statement today saying, quote, I am proud to offer my support as he takes on Mike Rogers. Donald Trump and Mike Rogers want us to come out of this primary tired and divided so their billionaire backers can come in and let multimillionaire Mike Rogers walk away with this Senate seat. Republican candidate Mike Rogers says on all this, quote, the choice in November is simple, common sense or complete insanity. Abdul isn't just another liberal. He is an extremist.
4: Democrats are hoping to hold on to the Senate seat to keep their hopes of controlling the Senate alive. A Texas egg company recalling its product after nearly 100 people fell ill from salmonella across at least 17 states. Source of the salmonella has been traced to Midwest Poultry Services. The eggs from there are sold under several brand names, including Kroger, Simple Truth, Brookshire's, Calmaine, and Country Morning. They were distributed across Texas, Louisiana, Oklahoma, Arkansas, Mississippi, and New Mexico. The best eaten by dates are between July 20th and August 17th. 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
4: No big winner in the Powerball jackpot on Wednesday night means the jackpot grows for Saturday to at least $856 million. Wednesday night's jackpot was worth $786 million. The numbers drawn 14, 20, 59, 60, 61, and a Powerball of 25. There was one match $5 million winner ticket sold in Ohio. The armed man arrested at Trump National Golf Club in Rancho Palos Verdes Sunday didn't make his initial appearance in federal court Wednesday. Janine John Talay faces both state and federal charges. His preliminary hearing is set for August 26th. A Senate panel will vote today on holding Dr. Anthony Fauci in contempt. Fox's Jared Halpern.
10: A week after Dr. Anthony Fauci invoked the Fifth Amendment, refusing to answer questions at a hearing about the response to COVID-19, the Senate Homeland Security Committee will vote on a contempt resolution. The resolution, authored by the panel's Republican chairman, Rand Paul, accuses Fauci of obstructing a congressional investigation. Fauci was the recipient of a pardon by former President Biden. Republican lawmakers argue that compels him to testify. Republicans accuse Fauci of covering up the origins of the pandemic. Fauci denies that. If the committee approves a contempt resolution, Paul could refer Fauci to the Justice Department for possible prosecution.
4: And a man is charged with starting a wildfire in Spokane, Washington.
11: Suspect Aaron Farinacci was formally charged with first-degree arson. He's being held with a bond at $1 million. He is accused of causing the devastation that I'm currently surrounded in. Court documents show us that he had other police encounters last summer about two other fire-related incidents. The Old Trails fire broke out Saturday afternoon. Fire crews have been working to build containment lines, and not just the Old Trails fire, but the two others burning here, and they're making some good progress.
4: Fox's Sarah Allegre reporting there. I'm Ted Lindner. This is Fox News.
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15: Few thunderstorms still around this evening. Partly cloudy and patchy dense fog overnight. Tonight, low in the low 70s. Tomorrow, partly sunny. Good chance of showers and thunderstorms popping up throughout the day. High around 93. Our heat index at 100. Mostly sunny, isolated storms Friday. I'm Georgia WeatherNet meteorologist KJ Allen.
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2: Oh, so that's where Coast to Coast AM comes in and George Norrie comes in, because you're going to have people on here that will give the government investigators an idea where to look, how to look, and what to look for. So it really does a lot of validation of the history of this show, and this is a huge step forward to getting to the truth, because for the first time, we have the U.S. government admitting that there's something to this, really admitting there's something to this. And that's the big step for all of us.
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9: Hi, I'm Peter Sagal. 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
0: WALG Albany weather.
12: A few thunderstorms still around this evening. Partly cloudy and patchy dense fog overnight. Tonight, low in the low 70s. Tomorrow, partly sunny. Good chance of showers and thunderstorms popping up throughout the day. High around 93. Our heat index at 100. Mostly sunny, isolated storms Friday. I'm Georgia WeatherNet meteorologist KJ Allen.
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0: Hi, Grandma. What's for dinner?
1: Hey, honey. I'm making stew tonight.
0: Ooh, can Nina come over?
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5: Hi, I'm Peter Sagal. When we were growing up, my two brothers and I just loved our Uncle Ted. He was like a really cool big brother who always brought around the best toys and took us to the best places and with whom we always had the most fun. It was odd, though, when we got older, to realize he wasn't nearly as outgoing and adventurous with other adults. I found out much later that this might have had something to do with the ostomy bag he wore ever since he was diagnosed with Crohn's disease as a teenager and had part of his lower intestine removed. Theodore Skolnick, my Uncle Ted, died last year at the age of 80, never having once mentioned his illness to me or my brothers. He left a large bequest to the Crohn's and Colitis Foundation to help fund better treatments for these diseases and also to help other people, old and young, seek and get help for the situation that he was never able to talk about. 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
7: Deal. I'm Sue Guzman, Fox News. President Trump says it was his threat of a big strike against Iran that got them back to the bargaining table. More from Fox's Chandley Painter.
8: We were all set for the biggest attack since World War II, and they called me and they said, please don't do it. Let's talk.
9: Iran admits they are talking with officials from Oman, and for the first time, the regime is getting specific about what's in a potential agreement to reopen the Strait of Hormuz. The International Monetary Fund says the war and the U.S. blockade is crippling Iran's economy with widespread fuel shortages and inflation running at 70%.
7: Two IDF soldiers have been killed in southern Lebanon.
10: The Israeli military says the soldiers entered a booby-trapped house where an explosive device detonated. The IDF says part of the building collapsed, trapping the soldiers under the rubble. All six were evacuated, but two of them died, the first Israeli deaths in Lebanon since the June truce with Hezbollah. Meanwhile, the IDF has been striking Hezbollah targets in response to the terror group's ceasefire violations. Gary Baumgarten, Fox News.
7: A contempt of Congress vote today for Dr. Anthony Fauci.
11: A week after Dr. Anthony Fauci invoked the Fifth Amendment, refusing to answer questions at a hearing about the response to COVID-19, the Senate Homeland Security Committee will vote on a contempt resolution. The resolution, authored by the panel's Republican chairman, Rand Paul, accuses Fauci of obstructing a congressional investigation. Fauci was the recipient of a pardon by former President Biden. Republican lawmakers argue that compels him to testify. Republicans accuse Fauci of covering up the origins of the pandemic. Fauci denies that. If the committee approves a contempt resolution, Paul could refer Fauci to the Justice Department.
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7: New Mexico is suing the Justice Department and Acting Attorney General Todd Blanche. Details from Fox's John Saucier.
23: This lawsuit filed in federal court in D.C. alleges that the federal government has blocked the state from investigating the sex crimes of disgraced financier Jeffrey Epstein and a ranch there. The suit says the feds have stonewalled the criminal investigation by New Mexico Attorney General Raul Torres. The state is demanding judicial intervention to force the federal government to turn over relevant materials to New Mexico's investigators. The Justice Department said it was withholding some information from New Mexico to protect victims' privacy and conform with court rulings about evidence. John Saucier, Fox News.
7: A North Carolina sheriff giving an update into a deadly mass shooting that left three people dead. Here's Fox's Grinnell Scott.
24: The mass shooting happened at a home in Caswell County. Sheriff Tony Durden said once deputies responded, they found the threat did not go beyond the home where shots were fired. Durden added, for the moment, details about who was involved will not be shared.
25: The Caswell County Sheriff's Office has notified victims next of kin. We are not releasing those names at this time out of respect for the family.
24: The North Carolina State Bureau of Investigation has been called in to assist. Sheriff Durden initially called the shooting, in his words, a domestic family event. Grinnell Scott, Fox News.
7: Three people have been charged with making threats to witnesses following last month's death of a black teenager from Mississippi.
26: The death of 18-year-old Nolan Wells during a July 4th boat trip with friends has been the source of relentless online speculation. Nolan is black. His high school friends are white. The teen's body was found 2 days after their trip near an island off Mississippi's Gulf Coast. An independent autopsy found the cause of death to be undetermined. No arrests have been made.
7: That's Fox's Tom Graham reporting. I'm Sue Guzman. This is Fox.
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31: A few thunderstorms still around this evening, partly cloudy and patchy dense fog overnight. Tonight, low in the low 70s. Tomorrow, partly sunny, good chance of showers and thunderstorms popping up throughout the day. High around 93, our heat index at 100. Mostly sunny, isolated storms Friday. I'm Georgia WeatherNet meteorologist KJ Allen.
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5: Our health. So that's where Coast to Coast AM comes in and George Norrie comes in. Because you're going to have people on here that will give the government investigators an idea where to look, how to look, and what to look for. So it really does a lot of validation of the history of this show. And this is a huge step forward to getting to the truth, because for the first time, we have the U.S. government admitting that there's something to this, really admitting there's something to this. And that's a big step for all of us.
6: 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I'm Tony Tantillo, your fresh grocer. 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These pumpkins here are very edible and very delicious, although all pumpkins are, but these are a little bit sweeter. 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If they're not orange, if they have any greening to them, don't buy them, and make sure they're not soft. Now, one thing about pumpkins that everyone should know, that pumpkin...
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8: Hi, I'm Peter Sagal. 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
3: WALG Albany weather.
9: A few thunderstorms still around this evening, partly cloudy and patchy dense fog overnight. Tonight, low in the low 70s. Tomorrow, partly sunny, good chance of showers and thunderstorms popping up throughout the day. High around 93, our heat index at 100. Mostly sunny, isolated storms Friday. I'm Georgia WeatherNet meteorologist KJ Allen.
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0: one of your favorite memories?
1: That's a tough question. Well, there was this one time I went camping with my parents in a forest back when I was maybe like 8 or 9. And I can remember one night we were laying out in our hammocks and we were just, you know, watching the trees rustling in the wind above us, and we could hear the sounds of the forest all around us. Frogs singing and owls calling and the creek running nearby. It was amazing. It felt like we were a part of it all. I don't know if I do it justice trying to describe it, but I'll definitely never forget it.
0: Most of us have a memory of being in nature we'll never forget. Let's protect the world's natural places so more memories can be made for generations to come. 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
2: Hi, I'm Peter Sagal. When we were growing up, my two brothers and I just loved our Uncle Ted. He was like a really cool big brother who always brought around the best toys and took us to the best places and with whom we always had the most fun. It was odd, though, when we got older, to realize he wasn't nearly as outgoing and adventurous with other adults. I found out much later that this might have had something to do with the ostomy bag he wore ever since he was diagnosed with Crohn's disease as a teenager and had part of his lower intestine removed. Theodore Skolnick, my Uncle Ted, died last year at the age of 80, never having once mentioned his illness to me or my brothers. 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
4: Campaigning in Vegas. I'm Ted Lindner, Fox News. The president talking about the economy during that event in Las Vegas on Wednesday night, stating that his threat of a big strike on Iran got them back to discuss a new peace deal. Fox's Chanley Painter with the latest for us this morning.
5: We were all set for the biggest attack since World War II, and they called me and they said, please don't do it. Let's talk.
6: Iran admits they are talking with officials from Oman, and for the first time, the regime is getting specific about what's in a potential agreement to reopen the Strait of Hormuz. The International Monetary Fund says the war and the U.S. blockade is crippling Iran's economy, with widespread fuel shortages and inflation running at 70%.
4: The president hoping for a deal to be made on Wednesday, but believes there's still more time for a deal to be made later today, Thursday. Progressive Abdul El-Sayed has defeated Michigan Representative Haley Stevens to become the Democrat Senate nominee, and attention already shifting to the general election this November. Fox's Rich Edson with more from Michigan.
7: Michigan Democrats say they are united behind Abdul El-Sayed after his unexpectedly narrow victory over Congresswoman Haley Stevens. Stevens, she released a statement today saying, quote, I am proud to offer my support as he takes on Mike Rogers. Donald Trump and Mike Rogers want us to come out of this primary tired and divided so their billionaire backers can come in and let multimillionaire Mike Rogers walk away with this Senate seat. Republican candidate Mike Rogers says on all this, quote, the choice in November is simple, common sense or complete insanity. Abdul isn't just another liberal. He is an extremist.
4: Democrats hoping to hold on to the Senate seat to keep their hopes of controlling the Senate alive. No big winner in the Powerball jackpot from Wednesday night worth $786 million. That makes the jackpot for Saturday night grow to at least $856 million. 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
4: The armed man arrested at Trump National Golf Club in Rancho Palos Verdes Sunday didn't make his initial appearance in federal court on Wednesday. Janine John Talay facing both state and federal charges. His preliminary hearing is set for August 26th. A Senate panel going to vote today on holding Dr. Anthony Fauci in contempt. Fox's Jared Halpern with more.
10: A week after Dr. Anthony Fauci invoked the Fifth Amendment, refusing to answer questions at a hearing about the response to COVID-19, the Senate Homeland Security Committee will vote on a contempt resolution. The resolution, authored by the panel's Republican chairman, Rand Paul, accuses Fauci of obstructing a congressional investigation. Fauci was the recipient of a pardon by former President Biden. Republican lawmakers argue that compels him to testify. Republicans accuse Fauci of covering up the origins of the pandemic. Fauci denies that. If the committee approves a contempt resolution, Paul could refer Fauci to the Justice Department for possible prosecution. At the White House, Jared Halpern, Fox News.
4: A man is charged for starting a wildfire in Spokane, Washington. Fox's Sarah Legre is there with more.
11: Suspect Aaron Farinacci was formally charged with first-degree arson. He's being held with a bond at $1 million. He is accused of causing the devastation that I'm currently surrounded in. Court documents show us that he had other police encounters last summer about two other fire-related incidents. The Old Trails fire broke out Saturday afternoon. Fire crews have been working to build containment lines, and not just the Old Trails fire, but the two others burning here, and they're making some good progress. We got 5% containment with the Fairview fire and Autumn Lane. The most active wildfire is burning at 5,800 acres. It's also 13% contained. Old Trails fire at the moment at 13% containment.
4: Hundreds of structures have been destroyed in the Old Trails fire. I'm Ted Lindner. This is Fox News.
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15: A few thunderstorms still around this evening, partly cloudy and patchy dense fog overnight. Tonight, low in the low 70s. Tomorrow, partly sunny, good chance of showers and thunderstorms popping up throughout the day. High around 93, our heat index at 100. Mostly sunny, isolated storms Friday. I'm Georgia WeatherNet meteorologist KJ Allen.
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9: A few thunderstorms still around this evening. Partly cloudy and patchy dense fog overnight. Tonight, low in the low 70s. Tomorrow, partly sunny. Good chance of showers and thunderstorms popping up throughout the day. High around 93. Our heat index at 100. Mostly sunny, isolated storms Friday. I'm Georgia WeatherNet meteorologist KJ Allen.
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0: Let's play football, baby. Now, I don't care.
1: This is where I go, can you believe it's football season already? Can you believe it's August already? We're all going to be dead soon.
0: We did that before we started the show.
1: We have a lot to understand today and a lot of smart people to help us understand it. 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All right, we come back. Not one, not two, not three, but your top five stories of the day. One-on-one time today. Well, I think Fauci's phone is there, but we have to focus on Tucker Carlson. He has released a 10-point manifesto. Is Tucker getting ready as the candidate or the launcher to present a third party ticket for the 2028 presidential campaign? And is he the candidate? We'll talk about that in our one-on-one.
2: That's just so fascinating. Well, it is. I'll be President Tucker. President Tucker.
1: Who will be his running mate? I don't know. I'm going with Candace Owens. All right, 23 minutes after the hour.
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10: As Americans, we celebrate all the things that make us different. So what is the thing that connects us? The thing that makes us Americans? It's simple. It's our shared belief that we are Americans. We the people of the United States, in order to form a more perfect union, establish justice, ensure domestic tranquility, provide for the common defense, promote the general welfare, and secure the blessings of liberty to ourselves and our posterity, do ordain and establish this Constitution for the United States of America. That belief that we each can be who we are and live the life we dream, in harmony with one another, in our system, written in the words of the Constitution. Know your Constitution. It's who you are. It's who we are.
11: Unity. It's an American thing. From AmericanThing.org.
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9: It's time for Farm and Ranch headlines on the Southeast AgNet. I'm Tyron Spearman reporting. Well, it's time to take a break and visit some peanut field days and other ag field days to see what the new varieties are bringing on, some also updates on weed and disease control, along with insects. The peanut days around the corner here are a few in the next few days. August the 5th, Southwest Georgia Extension and Research Field Day will be held in Plains, Georgia, August the 5th. August the 12th, the Southeast Georgia Research and Education Center Field Day will be held in Midville, Georgia. That is August the 12th in Midville. August the 13th, the Florida Peanut Field Day will be held at the North Florida Research and Education Center. That will be in Marianna, Florida. And then August the 18th will be the pre-harvest meeting of the American Peanut Shellers and the Vine Point Association. That will be held at the Double Gate Country Club in Albany, Georgia, on August 18th and 19th. On August the 19th, the binary will be hosting a program to talk about the future of peanuts, sponsored by the Shellers and Buying Points. Then on August the 20th, West Florida Row Crop Extension Field Day will be held at Jay, Florida. That's coming up August the 20th. Updates on peanut meetings.
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14: Holding a witness in contempt is a serious thing, and it should be rare. But the contempt power exists for precisely this circumstance. Oversight is not a courtesy this committee extends or a favor a former official grants us. It is a constitutional obligation. And when voluntary cooperation ends, Congress must be able to compel compliance with its lawful demands. That is Congress's compulsory instrument. A subpoena is not an invitation. A subpoena with no consequence is not a subpoena. It's a suggestion. Seeking the truth is not a witch hunt. Accountability is not vengeance. Accountability is what stands between the American people and a repeat of the mistakes and the very real consequences of the past.
1: That is Senator Rand Paul, chairman of the Senate Homeland Security Committee, making the case this morning for why Dr. Anthony Fauci should be held in contempt of Congress. We have the breaking news that that did succeed despite efforts on many of the Democrats on that committee to table this vote. It did pass. We now have that officially on record. Listen here.
15: Mr. Chairman, on the vote of those present, the yeas are 8, the nays are 5. On the vote by proxy and for the record only, the yeas are 0, the nays are 2. On this vote, the yeas are 8, the nays are 5, and the motion is agreed to.
1: So now Senator Paul's contempt of Congress will go and go bypass the full Senate floor vote, which is the typical way that it has been done. But Senator Paul is going to send it directly with a letter of recommendation to the Department of Justice, where DOJ, lawyers, and a judge will decide A, whether to take it up, and B, whether or not, indeed, Anthony Fauci will be held in contempt. And it was not but for the Democrats trying to table this, trying to stop this, trying to save their hero, Anthony Fauci. It was remarkable theater for all of America to see that these Democrats continue to demand that we protect, that Anthony Fauci be protected, despite the questions millions of Americans who have suffered so much had. This is the ranking member, Gary Peters, pushing back on this.
16: Following a one-sided investigation and a rushed process that has repeatedly excluded the minority and other members of this committee, the chairman is now asking the committee to take a vote that could harm our ability to conduct future investigations and disregards constitutional protections long recognized by the U.S. Senate, all without making a reliable case that there is a legal basis for holding Dr. Fauci in contempt.
1: But will there ultimately be accountability for the millions of Americans who had schools shut down, businesses shut down? We've got a lot more. We're going to dive deeper on that on the Brian Kilmeade Show. I'm Griff Jenkins.

0: now, the latest from GNN, the Georgia News Network.
1: A report says at least 12 states, including Georgia, have now reported cyber attacks against their water systems that experts think may be leaked to Iran. More on that from Liz Kennedy.
2: Patrick Kelly, Chief Security Officer for Lyrgus Security in the Metro Atlanta city of Kennesaw, says the suspected attacks have had a particular focus.
3: Right now, they're focusing on disruption, which is reduction of water pressure, but they haven't moved to actually poisoning water.
2: Kelly also noted that the affected networks largely rely on internet-connected systems that allow a small staff to operate remotely. A federal investigation is continuing. I'm Liz Kennedy.
1: The findings of an investigation into Stockbridge's mayor are set to be released in a public hearing. City Council voted to hold a hearing August 15th at 5 p.m. The board started an investigation into the financial transactions and misconduct allegations of Mayor Jaden Williams. The 22-year-old has filed a lawsuit against the city for restricting his privileges. Work is underway to develop regulations for data centers in the Valdosta area. Lowndes County Commissioners held an information-sharing session this week to talk with the public about future centers and any misinformation that may have been spread. It won't be a moratorium, but instead a look at addressing pollution setbacks, water usage, and other factors. A draft ordinance is expected to complete within a few weeks. A Georgia State Senate candidate facing aggravated assault charges in Hancock County, Tracy Wheeler, was arrested for allegedly pointing a gun at her restaurant's co-owner earlier this summer. The incident allegedly stemmed from an argument over an air conditioning unit. Wheeler is running as a Republican against incumbent Democrat David Lucas in District 26. I'm Scott Kimbler.
0: This has been GNN News on the Georgia News Network.
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7: Few thunderstorms still around this evening. Partly cloudy and patchy dense fog overnight. Tonight, low in the low 70s. Tomorrow, partly sunny. Good chance of showers and thunderstorms popping up throughout the day. High around 93. Our heat index at 100. Mostly sunny, isolated storms Friday. I'm Georgia WeatherNet meteorologist KJ Allen.
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8: In livestock news from Southeast AgNet, with the Farm Bill 2.0 being under review, we sat down with NCBA CEO Colin Woodall to discuss mandatory country of origin labeling.
9: When you have a mandatory program, basically you're giving the government the right to market your beef. And we just do not believe that the government is best positioned to make that happen. We can do that because we know what the consumer wants, and the consumer has any number of various things that they are looking for when it comes to choosing our product. And we need the flexibility to be able to adjust to those demands and those requests, and mandatory programs run by the federal government not going to give that to us. Again, we know that's the case because we had mandatory cool for 6 years. It did not work. Let's not make similar mistakes in this farm bill.
8: Southeast AgNet also discussed the difference between MCOL and product of USA labeling with Woodall.
9: So there's a lot of similarities between Product of the United States and MCOL. NCBA is very supportive of the voluntary Product of the United States program that Secretary Rollins has put in place. And over the course of the past several weeks, she has put out several press releases talking about various companies and companies that are utilizing that program, but it's voluntary. And when you have a voluntary program, it allows those retailers or those companies that want to use it to be able to design it in a way that works for their packaging. And if they believe that they have a consumer base that is looking for it, they can be able to serve those needs. USDA is not a marketing organization. Their expertise is not in going out and marketing our beef. That's best left to the industry. And with a voluntary program, we can do that a whole lot better than we can with a mandatory program.
8: For more information, visit southeastagnet.com. I'm Elizabeth Sanders with Southeast AgNet.
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10: If you're interested in it, Brian's talking about it. 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
11: I'm interested. I'm Griff Jenkins, your humble D.C. correspondent and Fox and Friends Weekend co-host, filling in for Brian today. You know, we just talked with Julian Epstein about the socialist. I call him socialist. It's important in politics, and it applies here. Listen to what politicians, in this case, Democratic Socialists, say, because they plan to do what they say. This is Pennsylvania primary winner Chris Robb, Democratic Socialist, talking to Hannity. Cut 11.
12: Do you want to abolish ICE?
13: Absolutely. And dismantle the immigrant concentration camps.
12: Do you want to defund the Department of War?
13: We need to radically reduce how much money we're spending with the Pentagon, absolutely. Our war budget is radically larger than every other country combined.
12: Do you want to end all deportations?
13: Do I want to end all deportations? We want to make sure that there's an immigration system that is fair, just, and efficient, and we don't have that system. There was a bipartisan bill in the Senate that was moving towards that, but your president try to kill that in order to be president again.
12: Well, he's also your president. You do live in the United States, whether you like it or not. Would you like to eliminate cash bail and establish a wealth tax?
13: Absolutely.
11: That is Chris Robb. He is the Democratic Socialist of America candidate in Pennsylvania running for the House. He went on to also, Hannity asked him whether or not he wants to defund police and abolish prisons. And Rob wanted to basically get into a semantic argument over the word police and the term and what policing is. Listen to them. Listen to what they are saying. The free stuff, that's the bait. It's getting young people interested. Free stuff. Yeah, I like free stuff. Who doesn't like free stuff? That's the bait. The goal is the fundamental dismantling of our institutions, our absolute freedoms, and our capitalism. Don't buy it. This is Griff Jenkins on the Brian Kilmeade Show. A whole lot more when we come back.

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1: Four suspects charged in Savannah's Fellwood Park shooting are going to remain behind bars. A judge denied bond Monday for the four teens, who are all charged with aggravated assault. Three people were injured when gunfire erupted at the park on the night of July 25th. A fifth suspect wasn't in court. A Troup County father is accused of abusing his infant child. The baby was rushed to an Atlanta-area hospital with multiple bone fractures and internal injuries on Tuesday. Investigators arrested 27-year-old Jordan Bragg for aggravated battery and child cruelty. The injuries reportedly happened at home. Georgia commuters are seeing dramatic shifts in road safety, but Atlanta remains one of America's most crash-prone cities. Scott Kimbler explains.
2: The new report from Allstate Insurance ranks the South Georgia city of Columbus as the 36th safest in the country, while Atlanta drops to 181st out of 200 cities studied. When compared to last year's list, Macon rose 24 spots to 65th, while Savannah climbed 30 spaces to 128. The report also found that drivers in Atlanta are 51% more likely than average to have an unclean driving record. The insurance company Giant based its report on a year's worth of crash claims, as well as data from the company's driving app. I'm Scott Kimbler.
1: Work is underway to develop regulations for data centers in the Valdosta area. Lowndes County commissioners held an information sharing session this week to talk with the public about future centers and any misinformation that's been spread. It won't be a moratorium, but instead a look at addressing pollution setbacks, water usage, and other factors. A draft ordinance is expected to be complete within a few weeks. And Effingham County is making efforts to get rid of property taxes. Project Zero is expected to eliminate homestead property taxes by 2028. I'm Thomas Cage.
0: This has been GNN News on the Georgia News Network.
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10: A few thunderstorms still around this evening. Partly cloudy and patchy dense fog overnight. Tonight, low in the low 70s. Tomorrow, partly sunny. Good chance of showers and thunderstorms popping up throughout the day. High around 93. Our heat index at 100. Mostly sunny, isolated storms Friday. I'm Georgia WeatherNet meteorologist KJ Allen.
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10: In Ag News from the Southeast AgNet, federal health officials continue expanding their investigation into this summer's cyclospora outbreak, which has now affected multiple states and prompted several ongoing food safety investigations. According to the Food and Drug Administration, one of those investigations has been linked to recalled iceberg lettuce sourced from central Mexico. At the same time, FDA continues investigating several additional cyclospora outbreaks where the food source has not yet been identified. Officials stress that these are separate investigations and continue to evolve as new information becomes available. For produce growers across the Southeast, this story isn't just about the investigation. It's about consumer confidence. Highly publicized foodborne illness outbreaks often affect the entire fresh produce industry, even when most growers have no connection to the illness. Importantly, federal investigators have not linked any U.S. farm operation to the current outbreak. Instead, the confirmed traceback in the primary investigation was focused on imported iceberg lettuce, while investigators continued working to determine the source of other cases. Industry leaders say outbreaks like this also demonstrate why growers have invested heavily in food safety systems over the past 2 decades, from on-farm food safety plans and third-party audits to improved traceability and worker training. The industry has made significant investments designed to quickly identify potential problems and protect consumer confidence. As FDA and CDC continue their work, growers across the Southeast will be watching closely, not because they're implicated in the investigation, but because consumers' perception can influence demand across the entire produce sector.
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7: Buckle up, hold on tight. It is the fastest moving radio show, the Brian Kilmeade Show. Griff Jenkins in for Brian today, just coming off of a great interview. If you were just listening to Jerry Willis, one of our smartest people here at the Business Channel, just speaking from experience, talking about ownership. And I'm so glad she mentioned that. She was talking about former President Bush, talking about the importance of ownership. And she really did an excellent job of framing it in the face of the threat we face from these socialist candidates, particularly like Abdul al-Sayed and others who, and look, let's be real about this. We are seeing a absolute shift, a tectonic shift, if you will, in the Democrat Party. And if these progressive socialists get in, they are going to do exactly what they say and try and change our institutions. And it will hurt the exact goal that Jerry Willis is talking about, which is true power, true American dream pursuit is in ownership. Last night, J.D. Vance weighed in with Laura Ingraham talking about that. And this is Cut 24.
9: Socialism is evil, but we have to ask ourselves the question, why is socialism so appealing to a lot of people who, to your point, have lower assets, who don't have the same ownership, who went to universities and were sold a bill of goods? They got a lot of debt, but they didn't necessarily get the good jobs that came along with that high debt load.
7: And that's exactly the point. The vice president is laying out exactly asking ourselves the question, why is this so appealing? Why have socialist candidates like Abdul al-Sayed and others and Chris Robb in Pennsylvania and a litany of them? Why was Zoran Mamdani so appealing to the people of New York City that enough young people particularly wanted to put him in power that now threatens the financial future of the largest, most powerful city in the country? That question will only be answered perhaps at the ballot box in November. I'm Griff Jenkins on the Brian Kilmeade Show.

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1: Aerospace company SpaceX seeing heavy trading volume.
2: $116 billion in lockups, about 911 million shares. That more than doubles the float outstanding, up to almost 12% from the 5% that's currently out there.
1: Fox's Taylor Riggs. Facebook owner Meta has become the latest tech company to say one of its AI models was able to connect to the internet and hack into another organization's systems during testing. The incident, which Meta says occurred during an evaluation by an independent company, is the fourth recent incident of its kind disclosed by AI companies. Breaches have also happened with OpenAI and Anthropic models, and they've raised cybersecurity concerns and prompted calls for tougher safeguards and more rigorous testing. That's your Fox Business Report. I'm Lillian Wu, invested in you.
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8: Hi, I'm Peter Sagal. When we were growing up, my two brothers and I just loved our Uncle Ted. He was like a really cool big brother who always brought around the best toys and took us to the best places and with whom we always had the most fun. It was odd, though, when we got older, to realize he wasn't nearly as outgoing and adventurous with other adults. I found out much later that this might have had something to do with the ostomy bag he wore ever since he was diagnosed with Crohn's disease as a teenager and had part of his lower intestine removed. Theodore Skolnick, my Uncle Ted, died last year at the age of 80, never having once mentioned his illness to me or my brothers. He left a large bequest to the Crohn's and Colitis Foundation to help fund better treatments for these diseases and also to help other people, old and young, seek and get help for the situation that he was never able to talk about. 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Hi, I'm Peter Sagal. When we were growing up, my two brothers and I just loved our Uncle Ted. He was like a really cool big brother who always brought around the best toys and took us to the best places and with whom we always had the most fun. It was odd, though, when we got older, to realize he wasn't nearly as outgoing and adventurous with other adults. I found out much later that this might have had something to do with the ostomy bag he wore ever since he was diagnosed with Crohn's disease as a teenager and had part of his lower intestine removed. Theodore Skolnick, my Uncle Ted, died last year at the age of 80, never having once mentioned his illness to me or my brothers. He left a large bequest to the Crohn's and Colitis Foundation to help fund better treatments for these diseases and also to help other people, old and young, seek and get help for the situation.
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4: WALG Albany weather.
7: A few thunderstorms still around this evening. Partly cloudy and patchy dense fog overnight. Tonight, low in the low 70s. Tomorrow, partly sunny. Good chance of showers and thunderstorms popping up throughout the day. High around 93. Our heat index at 100. Mostly sunny, isolated storms Friday. I'm Georgia WeatherNet meteorologist KJ Allen.
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0: Welcome back in, Clay and Buck. Let's get to a bunch of these calls if we can run through them fast, Buck. And then I promise you at the bottom of the hour, Francesca Hong, you are going to love the fact that she now says Thanksgiving is her favorite holiday after previously saying it must be canceled because it's super racist. Let's go. David in South Louisiana, fire away.
1: Hey, Clay and Buck. Yeah, I was, this happened in the 80s, mid 80s. I was, a local sportscaster, who had a lot of, baseball or softball experience. He got challenged, I guess, through some trash talking by our local college women's softball team. And they were pretty good at the time. I think they were ranked in the top 25. But anyway, somehow I got roped into that. I just played high school baseball and, no fast pitch softball, but it was a few of his friends that all played fast pitch softball, I guess, as they were maybe teenagers or something. I don't know, where people play men's fastball, fast pitch softball. But anyway, man, I tell you what, we had no practices. We fielded a team of just 10 people, and, it got off to a bad start for the young ladies. The first guy up, the first pitch hit the, one of the farthest home runs I'd ever seen. And, it got pretty brutal. We played about five innings. It was a shutout. I can't remember what the score was, but it was a good 15 points.
0: Basically, beer league softball players beat the women's softball team.
1: What's that?
0: Yeah. Thank you for, I think what he is saying is that, again, men versus women, his, not professional, certainly, softball team was able to beat a top women's college softball team. Bill in Pennsylvania, quickly.
2: You started out with Fauci. Thanks for going back to this. It's cool to be talking to two American legends. But anyway, they said in that hearing that Fauci answered or took the fifth 111 times, that half the rooms was his legal counsel. And I think, personally, the reason he did it was that they're worried that the validity of that actual pardon is going to be challenged because it was written by the auto pen.
0: Correct me if I'm
2: wrong, it was one of the last ones that he wrote before he
0: Thank you for the call. He's asking a question that is good. Is the Fauci Biden pardon valid? I think the courts will say yes. I think the reason Fauci took the fifth was because he was concerned that he would be prosecuted for the conflict between what he would say most recently and what he said in the past.
3: I feel like we were My Cousin Vinny and I needed you to keep me out of a murder charge, Clay. I think I would walk.
0: I think I'd get you off. 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
6: School is back in session and it's still hot outside, so staying safe outdoors is key. Gray Elementary School nurse Mary Ann Brannigan explains to 41 NBC how heat stroke can affect you.
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6: With heat exhaustion, you'll see things like dizziness, confusion, cramps, dehydration, dry mouth, and excessive thirst. School officials are reminding parents to also dress your kids appropriately for weather outside in the early weeks of school. A 71-year-old Albany music venue reopens following an early morning break-in over the weekend. More from Liz Kennedy.
8: Jimmy Pike, owner of the Oglethorpe Lounge for 30 years, is rightfully upset. After watching surveillance footage of a suspect arriving on a scooter and entering the business with a bandana covering his face.
9: I'm watching someone come into my business that I work hard for and take my stuff, and it's not right.
8: WALB-TV reports the break-in happened around 4 a.m. this past Sunday, where items and cash were stolen. The suspect also shattered the storefront, which will cost around $1,000 to replace.
9: It's tough enough as it is, especially during the summertime with all the bills, and this is the slow time of year for us, and for this to happen, it's just cash out of my pocket.
8: Plans for a benefit concert are underway to raise funds for repairs and to replace stolen items. I'm Liz Kennedy.
6: A man is accused of stealing hundreds of tires from a Cobb County shop where he was employed. Investigators say he conspired with the manager of Mavis Tires and Brakes on Chastain Meadows Parkway to load tires onto his truck after hours between June and July. The suspect allegedly got away with close to 440 tires worth almost $90,000. It's unclear if the store manager is facing charges. I'm Thomas Cage.
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16: A few thunderstorms still around this evening. Partly cloudy and patchy dense fog overnight. Tonight, low in the low 70s. Tomorrow, partly sunny. Good chance of showers and thunderstorms popping up throughout the day. High around 93. Our heat index at 100. Mostly sunny, isolated storms Friday. I'm Georgia WeatherNet meteorologist KJ Allen.
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0: Welcome back in to Clay and Buck. I'm excited about this, Clay. We got Flash Shelton of Squatters on A&E joining us here in a few minutes. This is purely because I started watching an episode of this by accident in a hotel room, and I could not turn it off. I have not binge-watched a show in years. I think I watched five episodes of this A&E show in a row. So we're excited to talk about this guy.
1: Is, I think the day before you found this show, you was like, does anybody ever watch normal television anymore? And then you were in a hotel room and you got sucked in on this show. That's right.
0: That
1: right?
0: Is, like the timing. I think that is accurate. Yes. But it's really, we will talk about this, with Flash here in a moment. It's a huge problem. A lot of states, the laws are getting better, which we'll talk about, but a lot of states, the laws that allow squatters to just take over, even your primary residence, certainly a rental property, are insane. The laws are crazy favorable to scammers and squatters. So we'll talk about that.
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5: More students in the metro Atlanta area are back in the classroom today, marking the first day of the fall semester for Carroll, Coweta, and Forsyth counties. Nearly all school districts in North Georgia will have started by the end of the week. Murray County schools at the Tennessee border won't begin class until after Labor Day. Students in Hancock County are facing a different situation, as all schools in the district are closed through Friday. The reason for the closure, a wildlife inspection. Latrasha Palmer, interim superintendent of the school district, explained to 41NBC why these closures are necessary.
6: We did see two snakes outside of the perimeter. We did. But when I saw one was reported in the inside, I knew expeditiously I had to ensure what type of snake it was.
5: Palmer says she was told that the snakes could be poisonous, which led her to take action.
6: We consulted with a licensed environmentalist who's going to come in and check all of our schools, not one school, not two schools, but all of them.
5: Classes will resume on Monday, August 10th. And a 911 call from a person falsely claiming to have a gun in a school caused a countywide lockdown earlier today.
7: Thomaston Upson schools in Upson County were placed on lockdown following an incident at Upson Lee High School. The district assured that all students and staff were safe and followed safety procedures. 13 WMAZ reports a 911 call came in this morning saying that the caller was inside the school with a gun. Law enforcement responded, and the 911 call was determined to be a hoax. Upson County Sheriff Dan Kilgore told 13 WMAZ that he was glad that this turned out to be a hoax, and the sheriff's office believes that they will be able to bring the responsible party to prosecution. I'm Thomas Cage.
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12: You're not putting your resume, are you?
11: No. But I do need to enlist you in doing something with me. 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That they don't need to be out here fighting over foolishness. We need more people like you and I to get the word out. Are you with me on it?
12: We can do that, sir.
11: You doggone right, we can do it. Let's go.
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18: A few thunderstorms still around this evening, partly cloudy and patchy dense fog overnight. Tonight, low in the low 70s. Tomorrow, partly sunny, good chance of showers and thunderstorms popping up throughout the day. High around 93, our heat index at 100. Mostly sunny, isolated storms Friday. I'm Georgia WeatherNet meteorologist KJ Allen.
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1: After being taken into custody on aggravated assault charges in Hancock County on Wednesday, the political career of a state Senate candidate is uncertain. More from Thomas Cage.
2: Tracy Wheeler was arrested for allegedly pointing a gun at the co-owner of her restaurant, Amigos Cove, earlier this summer. The incident allegedly stemmed from an argument over an air conditioning unit. Wheeler is running as a Republican against incumbent Democrat David Lucas in District 26, which includes parts of Bibb, Houston, and all of Hancock, Twiggs, Washington, and Wilkinson counties.
1: And Georgia is expanding school mental health services through the Georgia Apex program, which places licensed professionals in schools and collaborates with community providers. This ensures K through 12 students can access mental health counseling on campus. As the new school year ramps up, parents are also encouraged to watch for warning signs in their children, including changes in mood and social withdrawal. A report says at least 12 states, including Georgia, have now reported cyber attacks against their water systems that experts think could be linked to Iran. Patrick Kelly, chief security officer for Leargis Security in the metro Atlanta city of Kennesaw, says these types of dangerous hacks were not anticipated when the water systems were put in place.
3: They're built, you know, to last for 15, 20, 30 years, as opposed to our iPhones, you know, we replace every 2 years. So they're not really built with security at the forefront.
1: So far, there have been no reports of any disruptions to water supplies or wastewater treatment. Former Georgia Bulldogs star and 15th overall pick in the 2025 NFL draft, Jalen Walker, will miss the season with the Falcons after tearing his ACL in practice. I'm Liz Kennedy.
0: This has been GNN News on the Georgia News Network.
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12: WALG Albany weather.
13: A few thunderstorms still around this evening. Partly cloudy and patchy dense fog overnight. Tonight, low in the low 70s. Tomorrow, partly sunny. Good chance of showers and thunderstorms popping up throughout the day. High around 93. Our heat index at 100. Mostly sunny, isolated storms Friday. I'm Georgia WeatherNet meteorologist KJ Allen.
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1: More students in the metro Atlanta area are back in the classroom today, marking the first day of the fall semester for Carroll, Coweta, and Forsyth counties. Nearly all school districts in North Georgia will have started by the end of the week. Murray County schools at the Tennessee border won't begin class until after Labor Day. Students in Hancock County are facing a different situation as all schools in the district are closed through Friday. The reason for the closure, a wildlife inspection. Latrasha Palmer, interim superintendent of the school district, explained to 41NBC why these closures are necessary.
2: We did see two snakes outside of the perimeter. We did. But when I saw one was reported in the inside, I knew expeditiously I had to ensure what type of snake it was.
1: Palmer says she was told that the snakes could be poisonous, which led her to take action.
2: We consulted with a licensed environmentalist who's going to come in and check all of our schools, not one school, not two schools, but all of them.
1: Classes will resume on Monday, August 10th. And a 911 call from a person falsely claiming to have a gun in a school caused a countywide lockdown earlier today.
3: Thomaston Upson schools in Upson County were placed on lockdown following an incident at Upson Lee High School. The district assured that all students and staff were safe and followed safety procedures. 13 WMAZ reports a 911 call came in this morning saying that the caller was inside the school with a gun. Law enforcement responded and the 911 call was determined to be a hoax. Upson County Sheriff Dan Kilgore told 13 WMAZ that he was glad that this turned out to be a hoax, and the sheriff's office believes that they will be able to bring the responsible party to prosecution. I'm Thomas Cage.
1: And I'm Liz Kennedy.
0: This has been GNN News on the Georgia News Network.
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5: And here's Heather with the weather.
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16: A few thunderstorms still around this evening. Partly cloudy and patchy dense fog overnight. Tonight, low in the low 70s. Tomorrow, partly sunny. Good chance of showers and thunderstorms popping up throughout the day. High around 93. Our heat index at 100. Mostly sunny, isolated storms Friday. I'm Georgia WeatherNet meteorologist KJ Allen.
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0: sure what's going on. My prayers are with him, but, you know, he'd reached out to people he felt he hurt. He used to be very aggressive in terms of celebrity reporting, et cetera. But, you know, I'm only telling you that if it's not for talk radio, Fox News, and the podcasters that have common sense, there are some that are just off the wall. 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I'm telling you, you don't get the message. And it is, yeah, I'm grateful that we still have free speech. But when you go over their agenda in all of its, you know, all of their details, it is scary to me and to everybody. All right, quick break. Right back to our phones. Toll free. Our number is 800-941-SEAN as we continue.
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1: After being taken into custody on aggravated assault charges in Hancock County on Wednesday, the political career of a state Senate candidate is uncertain. More from Thomas Cage.
2: Tracy Wheeler was arrested for allegedly pointing a gun at the co-owner of her restaurant, Amigos Cove, earlier this summer. The incident allegedly stemmed from an argument over an air conditioning unit. Wheeler is running as a Republican against incumbent Democrat David Lucas in District 26, which includes parts of Bibb, Houston, and all of Hancock, Twiggs, Washington, and Wilkinson counties.
1: And Georgia is expanding school mental health services through the Georgia Apex program, which places licensed professionals in schools and collaborates with community providers. This ensures K through 12 students can access mental health counseling on campus. As the new school year ramps up, parents are also encouraged to watch for warning signs in their children, including changes in mood and social withdrawal. A report says at least 12 states, including Georgia, have now reported cyber attacks against their water systems that experts think could be linked to Iran. Patrick Kelly, chief security officer for Lyrgus Security in the Metro Atlanta city of Kennesaw, says these types of dangerous hacks were not anticipated when the water systems were put in place.
3: They're built, you know, to last for 15, 20, 30 years, as opposed to our iPhones, you know, we replace every 2 years. So they're not really built with security at the forefront.
1: So far, there have been no reports of any disruptions to water supplies or wastewater treatment. Former Georgia Bulldogs star and 15th overall pick in the 2025 NFL draft, Jalen Walker, will miss the season with the Falcons after tearing his ACL in practice. I'm Liz Kennedy.
0: This has been GNN News on the Georgia News Network.
4: $2,100, that's 3 months of groceries. $2,100, that's the tax increase Senator John Ossoff supported in Washington. Ambitious and liberal, Senator Ossoff voted with National Democrats for a $2,100 tax increase. Senator Ossoff voted to gut the child tax credit for middle-class families. He voted for higher taxes on Social Security recipients earning under $75,000 a year. He even voted to keep taxing tips and overtime pay for hardworking people struggling to get by. A $2,100 tax increase on the average Georgia family? Senator Ossoff's tax hikes would have been devastating. Senator John Ossoff is driven by advancing his political ambitions and becoming a Democrat celebrity. He doesn't care about people like you. Call Senator Ossoff today at 202-224-3521 and tell him to stop voting for higher taxes.
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10: WALG Albany weather.
11: A few thunderstorms still around this evening. Partly cloudy and patchy dense fog overnight. Tonight, low in the low 70s. Tomorrow, partly sunny. Good chance of showers and thunderstorms popping up throughout the day. High around 93. Our heat index at 100. Mostly sunny, isolated storms Friday. I'm Georgia WeatherNet meteorologist KJ Allen.
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1: 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Barrett Salee and Steve West with you. When we get going, you'll see Jansen Junk on the mound for the Marlins, Martin Perez for the Braves. Let's break it down.
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1: Jansen Junk, he's 30 years old, he's 5-6, has a 4.58 ERA, 22 walks, and 61 strikeouts this season. Last time out, 5 innings, 3 hits, 1 run, it was unearned. 2 walks and 4 strikeouts in a win over the Mets. He missed about a month with right shin bone inflammation. He's got a 4-seamer, slider, changeup, sweeper, curveball, and sinker. So a lot coming at you. Fastball in the mid-90s. He does not get a lot of swing and miss, Westy. Bottom first percentile in whiff percentage. That's not a good percentile to be in.
2: Braves jumped all over Junk back in May. Austin Riley and Dominic Smith with a pair of 3-run blasts before sending him to the showers. As you said, he's been around Angels, Brew Crew, Athletics, originally drafted by the Yankees. Fastball 93-97, high spin. Good vertical move up in the zone. He's got a slider and a sweeper, low to mid-80s, horizontal action. As you said, a lower strikeout rate. Does a good job of managing contact. He pitches to contact, does a good job of managing contact, but his bat missing metrics are low. And that's going to be a problem against this Atlanta Braves lineup.
1: That is problematic the way the Braves are hitting right now. Opponents are hitting 311 against his changeup. That is something that needs to change if Junk is going to be successful. Martin Perez, of course, last time we saw him, 7 no-hit innings. He gave up 1 hit, was pulled. He had 6 strikeouts and 2 walks. For the year, Martin Perez has just been awesome. 7-6, 3.24 ERA, 39 walks. 75 strikeouts, a 117 whip, and a 213 opponent batting average. Just a career resurgence for Martin Perez, and a lot of that is because of his changeup. He uses that better than I think a lot of people in all of Major League Baseball. Opponents are hitting 153 against it.
2: Interesting, Jansen Junk, like J.R. Richie, from the Pacific Northwest, Federal Way, Washington, but crazy trivia question.
1: Mm-hmm.
2: Jansen Junk, NBA Hall of Famer Elgin Baylor, and Tarek Skubal, what do they all have in common?
1: Well, I'm going to answer only because you told me.
2: Okay, go ahead.
1: They all went to Seattle University.
2: They all played their college ball at Seattle University, the Redhawks.
1: That is it. You could win a lot of money at a bar with that one. I didn't know it, and I sit here and I read Seattle University, and I read Seattle University for Tarek Skubal about 2 days ago when we were talking about the trade deadline, and I still didn't get it right.
2: I didn't even know Seattle U played baseball.
1: I didn't either.
2: I knew they played basketball, but I didn't know they played baseball.
1: Did not know that either. We'll take a break in just a bit, but the weather is looking good outside. It's Alan Jackson bobblehead night. The crowd is, it's one of the biggest crowds we've seen in the Battery in a very long time because it is a really good-looking bobblehead. So there will be a big crowd here today. So let's get a check of our weather and see what those people are going to enjoy tonight from the Fox 5 Storm Team and Jonathan Stacey.
3: 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However, an isolated shower or storm may break out, briefly putting things on pause at the ballpark. 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
1: What did he say? 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Did he say the R word? I think he said the R word. 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
1: 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I did it last night. I'm going to do it again. Austin Riley is my key to the game. He's batting eighth today. He's a key in terms of turning the lineup over, getting a fifth at bat for Ronald Acuna Jr. and Drake Baldwin. He's got at least one extra base hit in four straight games since the All-Star break. He's batting 303 with an 898 OPS. That OPS is one of the tops in Major League Baseball among third basemen. The last 18 games, Westy, 303 average, four home runs, and an average exit velocity over the last 18 games of 95.3. That is up almost 9 miles per hour than the 18 games prior to that. So he's hitting the ball hard, and it's finding grass.
2: And wasn't it about this time last year that Michael Harris turned things around? Riley has always loved hitting against the fish. Last night, no exception, two more hits. There was a broken bat hit late in the game, but the big blow was there in the bottom of the second as the Braves took advantage of a leadoff walk to Ozzie Albies. Austin Riley with a ground rule double. How did he get the barrel on a sinker at 99 that was off the plate? And that thing took one hop and was out of the yard, absolutely crushed it. And that's something that's really good to see, him reaching down and being able to barrel that kind of pitch.
1: Yeah, and it would have been a two-run double had it not bounced over the fence.
2: Right.
1: I mean, so Austin's on it. Austin is on a little bit of a heater now. We've always wondered, hey, when is this going to happen? Is he going to tease us, or is he going to continue to do this? He's batting 303 since the All-Star break. It's not a Michael Harris-style tear. It's not a Matt Olson-style tear, but you're seeing a more consistent Austin Riley who's hitting the ball hard, and slowly but surely, that average is starting to creep up.
2: Yeah, in NASCAR parlance, we've seen him turn a couple of fast laps before, but he had to go back into the pit to make some adjustments.
1: Yeah.
2: Maybe this time is when the race car stays out of the track.
1: He's looking good. So batting in that

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0: are delighted to have you with us on a Thursday night. Braves have won 7 straight, facing the Marlins tonight. Drake Baldwin, Ronald Acuna, and Matt Olson in the plate in the bottom of a scoreless first inning. First pitch from Jansen Junk is sent foul. That lands on the third deck along the third baseline off the bat of Drake Baldwin. Here's the Miami Leather. Kyle Stowers at first. Xavier Edwards is at second. Otto Lopez, the shortstop. Leo Jimenez at third base. Tell you about their outfield after the 0-1. Here it is to Baldwin. And he sends it foul into the seats down the left field line. Edmerto Hernandez out there in left field for Miami. Esteri Ruiz roaming center. Javier Sanoja right in front of the chop house in right field. Catcher is Brian Navarreto. And on the mound, the right-hander Jansen Junk. J-U-N-K. 0-2 pitch, and Baldwin with a big bouncer to second, taken by Edwards. Little flip over to first base and one down. Let me tell you about Junk, 6'2", 200-pound righty. He's from Federal Way, Washington. He's 30 years old, and he's making his 16th start of the season. He's 5-6 with a 4.58 ERA. And we saw him once last season, and we saw him once this season, so not a whole lot of experience for these Braves batters against him. Just the third time he's ever faced Atlanta. Pitch on the way to Ronald Acuna. And Acuna with a high fly ball may bring rain with this one. In the left field, Hernandez trotting in. And he's there, makes the catch. That was way up in the air. And two down. So what are these Braves hitters going to see out of Junk?
1: Well, he's appropriately named. He's got a lot of junk. The most used pitch is a four-seam fastball 36% of the time. The rest of it, apropos, is junk. He's got 3 different breaking balls, a slider, a sweeper, and a curveball, so he's got all 3 shapes to mix and match, and a changeup. And then once in a while, he'll mix in a sinker to a righty. But a lot of junk, very low whiff rate, and also a very low walk rate to go with it.
0: Matt Olson climbing in. No score. 2 down, bottom of the first. There's a called strike. So you're telling me, coincidentally, Junk is a junk ball pitcher.
1: Oh, yeah. Yeah, definitely.
0: Jansen Junk.
1: He's got first percentile whiff rate, so low strikeouts, but he does a good job of not giving out free passes. Last season, he only had 13 walks in 110 innings pitched, which was by far the best in the league.
0: Mm. Right-hander Junk, ready to bring his 0-1 pitch. Olson takes a ball low and inside. This season, Junk 5-6 with a 4.58 ERA. He is coming off a win. Got a win against the Mets on July 31st. 5 innings, 1 run. It was not earned. 3 hits, 2 walks, 4 strikeouts in that win. 1-1 pitch. Missed low. 2 balls and a strike. In fact, for Junk, he's allowed 1 earned run or fewer in 4 of his last 5 starts. But the one notwithstanding, he allowed 6 runs at Houston. But altogether, pretty good little run for him lately. 2-1 to Olson. Bounce fouled on the first baseline. Braves hammered Junk back in May. He gave up 8 runs on 8 hits over 5 innings. Mentioned it earlier, Austin Riley, Dominic Smith, both took him deep in that game. And they're both in the lineup tonight, batting 7th and 8th. Here's the 2-2 pitch to Matt Olson. High and away, 3 balls, 2 strikes. For Junk, he's moved around. 6th season in the big leagues. He's been with the Angels, the Brewers, the A's, and the Marlins. And he's making his 52nd Major League appearance. Has a career record of 12-13. 3-2, fought off foul by Olson. Matt, 2-for-7 in the series. And while he was hitless last night, he's still been crushing it of late. As he's slugging 602 with 6 doubles, 11 homers, 17 RBIs, and 23 runs scored since July 3rd. Pretty good month. 3-2, he cracks into deep right field, back at the wall, off the bricks. Around first base, heading for second, and just now getting to it is Esteri Ruiz. That took a big carom off the bricks in right field, and rocketed by Javier Sanoja, who was trying to play it off the wall. And it's a two-out double out of Matt Olson. That just about went through the wall.
1: Yeah, credit to Matt Olson. That could have been very dangerous. He was running hard out of the box, wasn't assuming the home run. Because if that ball had bounced right to Javier Sanoja, he would have been dead meat at second base if he was jogging at all. But yeah, loud double there. First contact. Braves hitter should be aggressive against Junk. I mentioned low walk rate, low whiff rate. He's going to be in the zone. So pick out your pitch and crush it.
0: See if Michael Harris can do the same. First pitch to Michael, bouncer to second base. That Kangaroos on two ops to Xavier Edwards. He's got it, throws to first base. That wraps up the bottom of the first inning. A two-out double by Olsen, but he's left stranded at second. We go to the top of the second inning, no score.
2: Sale comes set. The pitch. Backdoor slider. Right on the black. Two down.
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0: End of the top of the second inning. No score. Braves and the Marlins in the final game of this series. Alongside Darren O'Day and our producer-engineer Jonathan Chadwick, Ben Ingermere with you. Overcast skies. In fact, the skies out beyond right, pretty gray. Hopefully that stays away from us. Looks like there's some rain in those clouds. Here's Xavier Edwards, and he takes a first pitch strike. Edwards has taken Martin Perez deep this season. That was down in Miami back in May. Lefty-righty matchup of the 0-1 pitch. Ball outside, 1-1. Telling you about Perez, in his 15th season in the big leagues, been an all-star once. And he's closing in on an upcoming milestone. Here's the 1-1 pitch on the way to Xavier Edwards. Edwards sends one deep down the left field line and a foul ball. Hooked it down over the sidewall along the left field line, 1-2. Martin's career record, 98 wins, 99 losses, and a 4.35 ERA. Don't you know he wants to get to 100 wins before 100 losses? He'd have to win his next two without losing in order to accomplish that. And if he beats the Marlins tonight, it'd be the first time he's beaten them since 2021. While he fared very well against them back in May, get a no decision. And it's been 5 years since he's beaten the Marlins. 1-2, a touch low with a changeup. 2-2 now on Edwards. Edwards, 2-for-5 in the series. 287 hitter. 2-2 pitch. Missed inside, 3-2. So while the Braves have taken the first two games in this series, the Marlins altogether have been playing a better brand of baseball for the last couple of weeks. Had a really rugged month of July. Had a 12-game losing skid in there. 3-2, fouled off down to our right. Marlins have still won 6 of their last 9 games since losing 12 in a row. However, they've scored 5 runs in those 3 losses total. And here in Atlanta, they've scored just 3 times. 3-2. Check swing didn't go, and the sinker missed high. So a leadoff walk in the second inning as Edwards is aboard.
1: Yeah, the Braves have won the season series 12 years in a row, and I think in some years that should have been assumed. The Marlins were a pretty bad ball club. That's a different story this season. This is a good Marlins ball club that at one point was very close to the Braves in the standings. And they've had some ups and downs, but this means something, winning the season series this year.
0: Yeah, especially with another series left to be played against these guys in September. Small low and outside of Leo Jimenez. Good crowd on a Thursday night for Alan Jackson bobblehead night. 1-0 to Jimenez. That'll be swung on and missed. And they had Allen up on the video board prior to the game as he had a message for the fans here. Of course, out of Noonan, Georgia, big Braves fan, and his daughter throughout the first pitch. And folks happy to get their hands on that bobblehead. 1-1 pitch, ground ball to third. Riley pounces on it, sends it to second for one. Dubon to first, stretch off the bag by Olsen, and a double play. 5-4-3, very smooth. That's been another consistent element for the Braves' winning streak. When you're winning seven in a row, you're doing lots of things well, and the defense has been part of that.
1: Yeah, these guys have been on point in the infield, and they know to be ready tonight. Martin Perez producing a lot of ground balls in his last start when he went hitless into the seventh. 11 ground ball outs, zero fly outs. So they know they're going to get some action.
0: And they love playing behind him. There's Kyle Stowers. He shows bunt, pulls back, takes a called strike. For those fielders, getting a chance to play behind Elder one night and then Perez the very next night, they have to love those back-to-backs.
1: Yeah, certainly. Yeah, both guys working quick, throwing a lot of strikes. That's all you can ask for as a position player.
0: No score, top of the second. Two down for Kyle Stowers. He was batting second last night. He was batting leadoff in game one. That'll be chop foul, but a left-on-left matchup here, and that's dropped him down to six in the order. Nothing and two on Stowers. 0-2 pitch. And he tips it into the mitt for strike three. Used a changeup, takes care of Stowers, and he faces the minimum in the second. We'll go to the bottom of the second inning, no score.
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0: No score into the bottom of the second inning. Braves will be sitting up Dubon, Yastrzemski, and Smith. And taking on Jansen Junk. Alongside Darren O'Day, Ben Ingram here with you. Dubon 2-for-6 in the series. Swings of the first pitch. Loops it down the right field line. In for a base hit. Hits the bag at first. Makes a big turn. He's going to go for it. Throw out a right field on the bag. And that's in time. Javier Sanoja in the corner and right. Fired a one hopper to the bag. And Otto Lopez there with the tag. Walt Weiss holding his hand up and says, nope, we don't want to look at this. He was out. He aggressively went for second. Sanoja gloved it, spun and fired. And that's actually cut by Xavier Edwards. Edwards had the quick cut of it and went the short route there to Lopez. It's only about 15 feet from him. So that goes 9-4-6 on the putout. There's a ball outside.
1: Yeah, Sanoja won the Rawlings Gold Glove as utility guy last year. So Dubon looking in the mirror out there and right. You can put Sanoja anywhere and he plays really well. Got to that ball very quickly.
0: Yastrzemski takes a ball outside. 2-0. By the way, this is the Toyota Stolen Base Challenge inning. If the Braves still a base here in the bottom of the second, our contestant Nina Billick will win $2,650 in free marathon gas cards. 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He paints the inside corner with a fastball. We're telling you about Jansen Junk out of Federal Way, Washington. Played his college ball at Seattle University, and he was not the ace of staff there. 2-1 pitch. There's a called strike. The ace of staff when he was there was some guy named Tarek Skubal. Pretty good 1-2 punch for college ball, huh? They went Skubal and Junk as their top two pitchers, and then Junk, 22nd round draft choice of the Yankees in 17. That'll be popped up. Third base side, Leo Jimenez next to the bag, makes a two-handed catch, and two down. By the way, a light rain falling. We mentioned that there are some dark clouds down the right field line. Well, that's starting to move in. And if you were sitting high in the ballpark and looking out beyond right field over the battery, you'd see a lot of gloomy weather making its way across Atlanta. So hopefully it stays away from us. But there is a very light rain coming down at the moment. Two down for Dominic Smith. Takes a ball low. Dominic with a home run versus Jansen Junk earlier this season. Braves did not homer last night, but won the game 4-1. 1-0 pitch in for a called strike, 1-1.
1: Yeah, with both teams flying after tonight's game, probably the last thing they want is a rain delay.
0: Without a doubt. Marlins will be heading back home. Of course, the Braves heading to New York to see the Yankees over the weekend. 1-1 pitch over for a called strike. So a leadoff single by Dubon, but was caught trying to stretch it into a double. Then a pop-out by Yastrzemski. 1-2 pitch. Dominic takes the ball outside. By the way, the original Louisiana hot sauce keeps the flavor bases loaded with three simple ingredients. Peppers, vinegar, and salt. And flavor that always hits is exactly why the original Louisiana hot sauce is the official hot sauce of the Atlanta Braves. That's Louisiana Hot. Buy you some. 2-2, it's going to be sliced into left at a base hit. Dominic Smith with a single. He takes a big turnaround first. He heads for second. Throw out of left field is in time. Well, it was Javier Sanoja throwing out Mauricio Dubon to begin the inning. And now Edberto Hernandez throwing out Dom Smith to end the second inning. Walt Weiss has his hand up, see if they want to replay it. They do not. And the Braves see the second inning come and go with two outs on the base paths. So we go to the top of the third inning, no score.
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0: Top of the third here at Truist Park. No score. Braves and the Marlins. Light rain falling. It'll be 7-8-9 coming up for Miami. Sanoja, Ruiz, and Navarrete. Martin Perez has faced the minimum to this point. Left-hander goes to work. Sanoja shows bunt, pulls back, takes a called strike. Yeah, dark, ominous clouds over the ballpark right now. Flags pick up out in right center, blowing towards the left field foul pole. 0-1 popped up. Back of first. Olsen retreats. So does Dubon. And in shallow right, Mauricio Dubon is there for the out. One down. Look, Mauricio's got about half a dozen gloves in his locker, and he can play about anywhere on the field. And if you ask him, where do you enjoy playing the most, he's going to tell you shortstop. Yep. But he's going to follow that up with, but I'm better at second base.
1: Yeah.
0: Now, he thinks he's the best there is, no matter where they put him.
1: He does.
0: And I love that about him.
1: That confidence makes him great. He's one of a kind around the league right now.
0: Esteri Ruiz check swing, sends it foul.
1: Yeah, I remember earlier in the season, he played shortstop, third base, and left field in the course of maybe 5 days. And he said, are you as good at all three of them? He said, oh, yeah, yeah. And he told me shortstop's his favorite, and he goes, but look at second base. I'm the best. Check the numbers. I said, all right. I didn't check the numbers. I'm going to take his word for it.
0: Yeah, why not? Well, one swung on miss. And that's the thing. That's not embellished. He would say, yeah, check that out. I'm the best.
1: Yeah. Now that you can see the confidence. That's why he's so good with two strikes, two outs.
0: Yep.
1: You know, he loves playing baseball. Anywhere you put him, he looks like he plays there every day.
0: Absolutely love that about him. Here's the 0-2 pitch to Ruiz. Just missed the inside corner with a changeup. 1-2. Esteri Ruiz, 260 hitter. A lot of speed. He's got to keep him off the base paths. That's exactly what Perez does. Sinker painted for strike three. He goes down looking. Two very quick outs here in the third inning. Folks, get Wi-Fi so reliable, it never gets caught looking. At one price for the next 5 years and same-day Wi-Fi. Xfinity, imagine that.
1: Yeah, beautiful sinker in to the right-handed batter. And you get these batters so worried about the changeup. They're looking away, away, away, and then you sneak that one heater in for the strikeout. Beautifully done.
0: Navarrete takes ball a little bit low. Brian Navarrete, first time we've seen him in the series. He's a 143 hitting catcher. 1-0 pitch, and a little tapper in front of the plate. Taken halfway between the plate and the mound by Perez, sends it over to first base. And he just whittles down the Marlins here in the third inning. A 1-2-3 frame. We go to the bottom of the third, no score.
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0: here comes Austin Riley. He's been one of the hottest Braves lately. He has a five-game hit streak. And Riley has at least one extra base hit in four straight games. Seven for his last 14. Takes a ball up and in. One ball and no strikes. And if you look at his 18 games since the All-Star break, he's batting .303 with 13 RBIs. Very successful stretch for Austin. 1-0 is outside, 2-0, and one that he desperately needed.
1: Yeah, absolutely. He's been scuffling that first half. You know, not the hitter that we've come to expect, or he expects out of himself. So it's good to see him getting hot.
0: 2-0 lifted. Right side of the infield, foul ground. Kyle Stowers can't find it, now does. Breaks for the ball and makes the catch. And he's looking right up into that very dark cloud that's hovering over the top of the ballpark. And lost it momentarily, but found it and one down. One more note on Riley. I love what Walt Weiss said before the game. He was talking about not just the hit streak, but how hard he's hitting the ball. And if you look at things lately, only James Wood has a higher average exit velocity than Austin Riley among the 258 hitters with at least 25 batted balls since the All-Star break. Jarvis takes the ball outside. So basically, for qualified hitters since the break, yep, James Wood is the only player in the National League hitting the ball harder than Riley.
1: Yeah, it's impressive company. We know how big and strong Wood is and how hard he hits it.
0: Jarvis takes the ball outside.
1: And I know right when he came out of the break, Riley was hitting balls extremely hard, but the launch angle was just a touch high. And it seems like he's figured that out. He's got that launch angle lowered a little more. He's hitting more line drives and lower fly balls.
0: 2-0 to Jarvis is outside. 3-0. Shouldn't come as a surprise that with his bat turning around, the Braves' offense has been a lot better. That and adding Ronald Acuna back to the fold. 3-0 over for a called strike. Those are two big additions,
1: yeah,
0: basically.
1: Yeah, absolutely. That's two talents that aren't available on the trade market if they're both right. Players like that aren't available at the deadline.
0: No score in the third. 3-1. Touches the outside corner for strike two. Boy, off in the distance, just south of the ballpark, lightning and a curtain of rain out there. Good thing we're not playing over there. Here's the 2-2, or rather the 3-2 pitch. It'll be fouled back. That looks like a water spout out of the sky. Three and two on Jarvis. Pitch on the way from Junk. It's fouled off into the seats along the third baseline. These Braves have won seven in a row. They've outscored their opponents 32-14 in that span. Out-homered them 11-5. And the Braves themselves have been doing a great job, especially lately, of keeping the ball in the ballpark from opposing batters. 3-2 pitch. Swung on, missed. Chased a high fastball that was out of the zone. First strikeout for Junk and two down. But we've been praising the starters, and here's the biggest number, I think, for all the numbers the team has accumulated across this seven-game winning streak. The starters over the last seven games have gone 5-0 with a 1.56 ERA. Super work by the starters. And the Braves, a season-best 24 games over .500 entering the action tonight. Line drive up the middle, just about took Junk with it. Base hit by Baldwin into center field. It's a two-out single.
1: Yeah, and we talk about it all the time when we're talking about starting pitching. It's the biggest factor of whether you're going to win that day or not is your starting pitcher. And when you string together starts like that, it helps everybody. You know, the quicker innings, these hitters aren't standing on their feet. You're throwing more innings out of the starter. The bullpen gets some rest. It just makes life easier when your starters are getting deep in games.
0: A chain reaction in the best possible way.
1: Yes.
0: Two down for Acuna. There's a ball inside. So if the Braves win tonight, they'd be 25 games over .500, which would mean a new high watermark for this season. The last time the Braves were 25 games over .500 was 2023. 1-0 pitch. Acuna takes the ball outside. Braves also entered the action tonight with an 8.5-game lead in the division. That's the largest lead the Braves have had in the division since June 9th,